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0: Assalamu alaikum. Yes, indeed. Main Madine chala, main Madine chala. My dear sisters, I wish that we could go to Madina, inshallah ta'ala, on this blessed day of Jummah. My dear sisters, it is Jummah. It's 8:07 on this blessed day of Jummah. How are you this morning? I pray you are well. I pray you're in the best of health and the highest of iman, inshallah ta'ala. And I pray you are ready for this morning. Do let me know if you want to listen in the particular. Do let me know if you want to talk about in the particular. Do let me know if you are just chilling on the final day of school. Yes, indeed. Some people might have actually broken up yesterday, but to the final day of school. Assalamu alaikum. Wonderful morning. And Peter, playing. Can you please play Maskalandabati Waslam? I don't have that in our system, my dear Imran. Don't have that in our system. Jazakallah for your message. But do let me know if you want to listen in the particular. And we have Raif. It's a Jummah. Raif, it's a Jummah. Do let me know if you want to listen to anything else. So 0777 9481 822.
1: 5 a.m. waking up for Fajr. Gotta make wudu. Gotta

Indeed, indeed. It's a Jumma, my dear sisters. And of course, everybody's looking forward to His mercy. Allah subhanahu wa ta'ala's mercy indeed. May Allah's mercy be upon us all, inshallah. May Allah's mercy be upon us all. Listeners, it is the beautiful, blessed day of Jumma. It's the 17th of July, the final day, mashallah, of school. And no school drops for 6 weeks, subhanallah. I think schools go back on, when do they go back? Let me have a quick look. They go back on, I think they go back on Tuesday the 1st of September, I believe. Alhamdulillah, it's good to know that. Listeners, do let me know if you want to listen to in the particular. Also, listeners, of course, just to remind you, of course, regarding Hajj, subhanAllah, of course, final, of course, reminder, because I know some of the deadlines might be during the holidays. I think August the 15th, I've been told by our dear brother Hurum, the sponsor of the Rise and Shine Show, mashallah, that regarding the, of course, Pakistani passport route, I believe the deadline might actually be on the 15th of August. So you do need to get your intentions in quickly. So if you do want to intend to go, you need to contact a provider ASAP. There's a lots of providers around, I'm sure, not only here in Luton, but Peterborough, Nottingham, Derby, Sheffield. I'm sure there's providers all around that do provide that service. But do that right now. I was actually speaking to a couple of brothers yesterday around Hajj, and alhamdulillah, they are planning to go next year. Because my dear sisters, make that plan, make that intention, and do it. Act on it. As soon as you are financially able to go, you're physically able to go, and there's no real problem at home where you're not able to go, that you haven't got any elderly parents relying on you or children or anything like that, then my dear sisters, go and inshallah ta'ala do Hajj and fulfill that of course, a pillar of Islam, a very, very important pillar of Islam, subhanallah. And my dear sister, something that we should all try and do as soon as we can, inshallah ta'ala. So please do make that intention, make those plans. I think sometimes people make the intention, yep, I will try to go as soon as I can, inshallah, and then leave it at that. You really need to actually do something about that intention. A practical action is necessary, and I think it's really important that you do practical adjustments or plans as to how that is going to happen, inshallah ta'ala. This Dunya Breaks Me was a request coming in right now, saying, can you please play This Dunya Breaks Me? So let's go to that. Anybody else want to listen to anything else, do let me know. And if you would like to share any thoughts with us before we go, do let me know. And also, listeners, the final, of course, the show before the summer holidays, what I wanted to really talk about is, how do you make the most of the summer holidays? And this will also be discussed in our Mother's Planet show, inshallah ta'ala. So our Mother's Planet show, sister Neelam with her guest, will also be discussing the same thing. How to make the most of the summer. Because my dear sister, 6 weeks of holidays. Please don't waste them in doing nothing. Do something, especially the children that are off school, possibly not working or doing anything. Do something, even if it means helping your mom and dad at home or whatever you may be doing. Please do, of course, make sure you make a plan for the summer holidays. I think that's extremely important, because if you don't make a plan, like they say, failing to plan is planning to fail, my dear sister. So make sure that plan is in place, inshallah ta'ala. Adam wanted to listen to This Dunya Breaks Me. Let's go to that. My dear brother Dr. Naeem is saying Jumma Mubarak to all. Assalamu alaikum, Naeem Saab. And Jumma Mubarak to you too.

Ameen, ameen, ya Allah, don't let me go, subhanallah. May Allah subhanahu wa ta'ala protect us all, may Allah protect us all, because my dear sisters, this dunya is a test. Jannah is of course our ultimate goal, my dear sisters, and may we all get Jannah, inshallah. Dr. Naeem says, school's closed today, tomorrow the challenge begins, how to keep kids entertained who appear to wake up earlier in holidays at school. It's true, to be honest, I haven't had that, fortunately, I'd say, for many years, alhamdulillah. My son's grown up now, alhamdulillah. But yeah, I have been told kids, for some strange reason, who struggle like anything to wake up in the morning for school, in the holidays, they wake up earlier. Nobody knows why, subhanAllah. Alhamdulillah. The challenge begins tomorrow, as Dr. Naeem says. May Allah make it easy on you guys. May Allah make it easy on you all. I think one of the questions we normally ask when you come back is, what's better? Is it having the kids at home? Or was it the fact that there's no traffic in the mornings? I think sometimes for those people who don't have kids, they will say no traffic, because obviously they don't have the kids at home problem. But of course, for those who have children at home, what's better? Having kids at home, and as my dear brother Dr. Naeem said, having the challenge of keeping them entertained, or the trafficless roads first thing in the morning, mashallah. 0777948122. Let's go to a little bit of Abdul. This is Ya Allah Forgive Me. Ya Allah Forgive Me. Do let me know if you want to listen to anything in particular. Do let me know, of course, if you would like to give a shout out, or if you would like to give some advice on how to keep kids in bed for longer in the mornings, or of course, anything practical that you're planning to do over the holidays. Do let me know and we can share that with the listeners, inshallah.

Ya Allah, Ya Allah, forgive us, Ya Allah, forgive us, Ya Allah, Ya Allah, forgive us. Ameen, Ameen. On this blessed day of Jummah, my dear sisters, as many times as we could say that, ask for forgiveness of Allah subhanahu wa ta'ala, my dear sisters. We should do astaghfar. Astaghfar as many times as we can, my dear sisters, astaghfar. And it was only recently I actually learned why, because often it said to do, of course, the zikr of astaghfirullah. Straight after salah, as soon as you finish salah, say astaghfirullah, astaghfirullah, astaghfirullah. And somebody actually, it was at a hajj, saying that we should do astaghfirullah as much as possible. Because every action that we do, even when it's for the sake of Allah subhanahu wa ta'ala, we have shortfalls, and there's often actions that we get wrong, and of course times where we don't get, we make mistakes, and of course even in our salah, and astaghfirullah is for those shortfalls that we may have made mistakes in the salah. So ask for our forgiveness, my dear sisters, ask for forgiveness from Allah subhanahu wa ta'ala always. May Allah forgive us, may Allah guide us, may Allah have His mercy on us, and may Allah subhanahu wa ta'ala never ever leave us. May Allah subhanahu wa ta'ala always guide us. Ameen. Number one for me, Mahir Zain, taking us up to the break. I'll be back straight after.

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Yes, indeed. Halima Travels, a massive, massive, of course, a Jazakallah Khair to Halima Limited, in fact, now. Halima Limited. It's 8:31, listeners. 8:31 on this Friday morning, Friday the 17th of July. It is a Juma, my dear sisters. It is Juma, mashallah. Dr. Naeem Ahmed saying, even I can't answer that question about kids waking up early, and my PhD thesis was all about... what's that? I can't even say that word. You did a thesis on it. And biological rhythms. It's a mystery. Salam. What was the nasheed just now? I can't find it. The nasheed you played before the break, or before you sent that message, it's called Ya Allah Forgive Me by Abdul. Abdul is spent A-B-D-U-L-L. A-B-D-U-L-L. And let me send that to you. It's called Ya Allah Forgive Me. Ya Allah, forgive me. I have sent that to you now. So you can, of course, copy and paste that and you can find it, inshallah ta'ala. It's 8:32. Let's quickly go to this last spot. Salat al-Fajr this morning at 3:09. Sunrise 5:02. Jummah 1:13. Asr 6:38. Maghrib today is at 9:16. And Isha 10:29. Tomorrow Fajr is at 3:11. Sunrise 5:03. Zuhr 1:13. Asr 6:38. Maghrib today. Tomorrow is at 9:15. And Isha 10:27. Tomorrow 10:27. Going over to the BBC website. Andy Burnham to become Labour leader and will promise to fix things politics has neglected. The Makerfield MP is due to speak later when he's appointed at a special conference in central London. He will then become as Prime Minister on Monday. Burnham's Manchesterism got him to number 10, but will it work for the UK? A discussion there on the BBC website. China hits out at British steel nationalization. US launches new strikes as Iran says civilian infrastructure has been hit. Targeted prostate cancer treatment cuts risk of side effects, a study has found. Again, that's more news on that on the BBC website. Going on to the Al Jazeera website, US carries out major strikes on civilian infrastructure in southern Iran. Israel's Knesset dissolves before October election. Death toll from overnight USA strikes on Iran rises to 8. UK arrests man for assisting Iran's intelligence service. Key takeaways from Donald Trump's controversial speech on election security. That's all covered on the on the Al Jazeera website. And FIFA to probe Argentina's Falklands banner display at World Cup semi-final. Going over to the weather, temperatures of 18 to 26 today. And 18 to 19 degrees this morning, going to highs of 26 to 27. Some sunshine, a lot of sunshine, in fact, peeking through the clouds. And it will be cloudy at times with winds of 6 to 8 miles per hour. Temperatures of 23 to 24 tomorrow and 23 to 24 on Sunday. Beautiful sunshine throughout the course of the next 4, 5, 6, 7, 8, 9, 10 days, I think. Can't see any rain for about at least a week, 10 days, inshallah. So, yeah, alhamdulillah. Listeners, you are listening to Inspire FM. It is 8:34. Request saying, can you please play It's a Juma? I can do. And then we had another message saying, can you please play the Friday sermon? It's not the Friday sermon. It's the final sermon. But of course, it is. We do play it on Fridays. So yeah, we will play the final sermon of our beloved Prophet Muhammad sallallahu alaihi wasallam straight after Jummah, inshallah.

Under the scorching sun on the plains of Arafat, Prophet Muhammad sallallahu alaihi wasallam delivered his final sermon. O people, listen to my words carefully, for I know not whether after this year I shall ever meet you again at this place. O people, your lives and your property are sacrosanct until you meet your Lord, as are this holy place, this holy day, and this holy month. Remember that you will indeed meet your Lord and answer for your deeds. So beware. Whoever of you is holding a trust, let him return it to its rightful owner. All usury is abolished. Your capital, however, is yours to keep. Wrong not, and you shall not be wronged. All bloodshed from the pagan age of ignorance is to be left unavenged. O people, the devil has lost all hope of ever being worshipped in this land of yours. Nevertheless, he will try to mislead you in smaller matters. Beware of him, therefore, for the safety of your religion. Time has turned, and it is as it was the day that God created the heavens and the earth. The number of months is 12. 4 of them are holy, in which war and fighting are forbidden. O man, you have your rights over your wives, and they have rights over you. It is your right that they do not fraternize with anyone of whom you do not approve. But if they do, Allah has permitted you to isolate them within their homes and chastise them without cruelty. But if they abide by your rights, then they have the right to be fed and clothed in kindness. Do treat your women well and be kind to them, for they are your partners and committed helpers. You have taken them only as a trust from Allah, and you have their enjoyment only by His permission. So listen to me in earnest, O people, and reason well. I leave behind me two things, the Quran and my example. If you follow them, you will not go astray. O people, listen to my words. Know that every Muslim is a brother to every Muslim, and that all Muslims constitute one brotherhood. It is only lawful to take from a brother what he gives you willingly, so wrong not yourselves. The Prophet ﷺ then faced the heavens and said, Be my witness, O Allah, that I have conveyed your message to your people. It was then that some of the final words of the Quran were revealed.

0: This day I have perfected your religion for you, and have completed my favor upon you, and have chosen for you as religion Al-Islam.
1: The beautiful, beautiful, beautiful final sermon of our beloved Prophet Muhammad sallallahu alaihi wasallam. Listeners, you are listening to Inspire FM. It is the Rise and Shine Show. We had a request yesterday for Echoes by Nader Khan, and I did say that unfortunately I think we've deleted from our system. I did ask for it to be added again yesterday, and was it added? Maybe not. Where is it gone? What's this? Here we are. It has been added here. So let me delete this one, and then let me play

And yes, it plays. This is Echoes by Nader Khan in Shartala. And yeah, so we'll go to a quick Echoes by Nader Khan. Anybody else want to listen to anything else, to let me know. 0777948802. 0777948802 in I says thank you for that. That is the nasheed I sent. And circadian or something that Dr. I was saying. Circa means around, adian means a day. Thus around a day, it's Latin. Okay, thank you for that. That's a great weight off my mind. And yeah, mashallah. Okay, listeners, so let's go to Echoes.

Yes, indeed. The universe still echoes with Sallallahu Alaihi. And my dear sisters, this is a fact around the world. Around the world, every single second of the day. Of course, the Prophet Muhammad Sallallahu Alaihi Wasallam's blessed name is mentioned. Alhamdulillah, alhamdulillah. Every second of the day, of course, there's azans taking place. There's people sending salawat upon the Prophet Sallallahu Alaihi Wasallam. And they are, of course, mentions across the world every single second of the day of our dear beloved Prophet Muhammad Sallallahu Alaihi Wasallam. May peace and blessings be upon him and his family always. Ameen. Ikhab Sanawa. We got Isa saying, can you please play Rahat Fateh Khan Ikhab Sanawa. We got a message also saying, can you please play Taj Dare Haram? I will play that for you as well. My neighbor, Dr. Naim, says, on a serious note, a reminder to all, please check on your neighbors regularly. One day we will all appreciate someone checking on us. Thank you so much for that beautiful reminder. Very, very important. Check on your neighbors regularly.

The beautiful voice of Atif Aslam, Tajdari Haram from Ikhab Sanama. Listeners, a massive jazakallah for tuning in. May Allah bless you guys. May Allah reward you all. May Allah protect you all. The very important reminder from Dr. Naeem Saab, of course, please do check up on your neighbors, my dear and sisters. Please do look after one another. Please be there for one another. And my dear and sisters, that is the best. The best of you are those who are a benefit to others. My dear and sisters, the saying of our beloved Prophet Muhammad sallallahu alaihi wasallam. Let's be the best of those and the best of those who are benefit to others, inshallah ta'ala. May Allah bless you, all listeners. Do take care of yourselves. Assalamu alaikum wa rahmatullahi.

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Dear viewers, brothers and sisters in Islam, by the grace of Allah subhanahu wa ta'ala, the most exalted and might, the most glorious, today we are going to look at some of the lessons from the ayah number 16 of Surah Luqman. All praises be to Allah Almighty, the most beneficent, the most merciful. Endless durood and salam be upon the best of creation, the Prophet sallallahu alayhi wa sallam. May Allah subhanahu wa ta'ala's blessings and mercy be upon the whole household of the Prophet sallallahu alayhi wa sallam and all the companions of the Prophet sallallahu alayhi wa sallam. May Allah subhanahu wa ta'ala's mercy be upon the whole ummah who have followed him alayhi salatu wasalam till this day, and all those who will follow him alayhi salatu wasalam till the day of Qiyamah. May Allah subhanahu wa ta'ala make us amongst those. Ameen ya Rabbil Alameen. Dear viewers, brothers and sisters in Islam and humanity, in the last episode, we looked at Hazrat Luqman's advice to his beloved son and saying that, O my beloved son, remember Allah Almighty and worship Allah Almighty and do not associate partners with Allah Subhanahu wa Ta'ala. And we also looked at the role and the status of the parents in the life of a people of Iman. So Hazrat Luqman gives advice to his beloved son. Not only should he not associate partners with Allah Almighty, but also be grateful to Allah Subhanahu wa Ta'ala. So we concluded the lessons for us as parents and for children to take the role of advisory role when the parents give advice to their children. Whether the children follow our advice or not, that is up to them. But what we are commanded in the Noble Quran is to give them advice, to remind them, to try to bring to their attention. So then they may reflect upon, that is up to us. We cannot give hidayah. We can dua, make a dua, and we can remind them about the bounties of Allah Almighty. So then they'll be thankful to Allah Almighty. And when the children, young people, when they realize that there are bounties that Allah Ta'ala has blessed them with, so they may become thankful to Allah Almighty. Although here the passage is the advice of Hazrat Luqman to his beloved son, his family, but in essence this is for everybody. If we take the generalized lessons which the Quran gives us principles, and then we take lessons and apply in different situations, we all learn to be grateful to Allah Almighty, whatever role we have, whatever situation we are, whether we are a husband, whether we are a brother, whether we are a father, whether we are a son, whether we are a daughter, whether we are a wife for that matter, or mother for that matter, we all learn that we need to be grateful to Allah subhanahu wa ta'ala, and Allah loves those people who are grateful to him subhanahu wa ta'ala. Now, Hazrat Luqman continues giving advice to his beloved son. He says, Ya Bunayya. Here the Ya Bunayya gives the meaning of like very in a loving manner. Oh my beloved son, it's very closeness is expressed in these words. So he said, Oh my beloved son, innaha, even if there is
a small action and you think that Allah subhanahu wa ta'ala is not going to bring to your attention or reward you, then you are wrong. Whatever good deeds you can do, whatever little you do, whatever little bad you do, Allah tabaraka wa ta'ala will keep the record. So dear viewers, brothers and sisters in Islam, what we learn in this introductory part of this ayah is that whatever good we do, even for example, we might remove certain obstacles from the road, for example, or if we might be able to direct somebody to masjid, for example, for salah, or we might tell somebody the salah times, or if we might tell somebody there's a Juma prayer at such and such time, and anything of that sort, or even just smile at somebody who's upset and comforting them and helping them, helping the needy if you have the money. So whatever little, do not think that I don't have much money, so my few pounds, 1 pound here, that will make no difference. No. So what Hazrat Luqman is telling his beloved son is no matter what and the size of the good deed is, it is not the size in terms of quantity, it is the that matters. It is the quality that matters. The quantity is not as significant. It depends on your intention. It depends on the quality of your good deeds. And that quality, the main ingredient of the quality is ikhlas, is sincerity. It is if we are doing for Allah, meaning for the sake of Allah subhanahu wa ta'ala. So in essence, Allah subhanahu wa ta'ala makes mention that Hazrat Luqman said to his beloved son, if there has to be an action, for example, deed,

in the Akhirah. So, Inna Allaha Latifun Habir, indeed and without doubt, Allah subhanahu wa ta'ala is the knower of the subtle, has the knowledge of everything. He subhanahu wa ta'ala, he is well informed. He subhanahu wa ta'ala is khabir, well informed. Nothing is hidden from him subhanahu wa ta'ala. So here, dear viewers, again, if we take a bit of more reflection upon this, that for example, somebody has not got money and there are people who are in need, and you think that my little help is not going to make difference to them, it doesn't matter, so I don't need to give. No, we do need to give. We learn Allah Almighty will bring that to us on the day of judgment, and Allah Almighty will reward. Equally, a lot of things that we sometimes do knowingly or unknowingly, little things we think they are very trivial, they are of very little nature or very little significance in our perception, in our understanding. For example, during conversation, people lie a lot. Some people just have a habit of lie as a joke. They may not mean it, but they do lie. For example, they may not mean, what I mean by that is they may not understand the value of that, but they do say that. So they do lie and they do mistreat other things. They do, for example, joining the bad company. When you go in a bad company, bad people who are going to smoke drugs, who are going to smoke or going to drink alcohol, and who are going to just swear. And a lot of people who are of that lifestyle, and they do swear a lot. So person thinks that I'm there just for a few minutes and I can control myself. I've just done Ramadan, I've just done good things, and I've just been to Jummah prayer and so on. I know where my boundaries are. My dear viewers, brothers and sisters in Islam, nobody knows their boundaries. And this is insan, human being. This is in our nature that we are very forgetful. We do forget. We might think that we know and we can control, but we may not be able to control ourselves when it comes to a point. Why? Because the inner self of ourselves has many layers, has many dimensions, has many temptations. The inner self, you may have the will, for example, try, but the inner self will tempt you to this level, and that means that your good intention might be overruled, or your good thoughts might be overruled, or might be prevailed by the attack of the inner self, the inner soul, the shaitan, the inner desires, the inner feelings. So therefore, what we learn is that little bad deed, a little evil action can lead us to a big disaster. It is a very dangerous approach. Similarly, if we take a bit further, you know, we see a lot of people, a lot of us think that we are born to Muslim families and our parents are pious. For example, our parents go to namaz and our parents have taught us basic deen. Yeah, it's okay, I have declared shahadatain, so I don't need to worry about my deen because my deen is safe, so it's okay, I'm a Muslim. And you feel that you are a Muslim, and you, this perception of yours has led you to think that, or led you to have a confidence in you that I don't need to do anything else, meaning I do not have to exercise my deen, in the sense that I don't have to pray, I don't have to go to masjids, I don't have to contribute and help the needy, and I don't have to avoid criminal activities. These are normal things. This is a common, everybody does it, that kind of style. And then people carry on. They, deep down, they think they are Muslims because they are born into a Muslim family, because they declare shahadatain does not necessarily mean that they will remain on this path. Why? Because on the path of the life, people will face many different challenges. So, for example, if somebody gets into a bad company, gets addicted to drugs,
for example, get addicted to alcohol, get addicted to adultery.

0: lights out and these things and get addicted. Sometimes people do a lot of trading fraud, you know, mistreating, cheating in the trade, cheating in the workplace, cutting the, not doing full hours and claiming full hours, for example, whatever role it is. And when you carry on doing it, then comes a time, then you think that, you know, to you becomes very trivial and you forget your basic roots. So, for example, if you're into drugs, you think I'm only just smoking one cigarette, for example, but eventually you become addicted, then you become a drug dealer, for example, then you sell drugs. Then when you sell drugs, you justify your action, and then you're on a different planet. Similarly, when you become alcoholic and every weekend you go to nightclub or you go to pub and you drink, or maybe you are in the company of people who drink, eventually you will end up drinking, and eventually you will go that path if you don't stop it. So although you were born to a Muslim, but then comes a time, there are many examples, people forget. And Allah Ta'ala says in another part of the Noble Quran, Surah Araf, that on the day of Qiyamah, then people will think they are the people of Iman because they believe in Allah and Rasul. They declare Shahadatain. Allah Ta'ala will post, say to them, yeah, you were born to Muslim, but you did not maintain your Iman. You corrupted your Iman. You polluted your Iman. You polluted your Iman with the lust of the dunya. Dunya doesn't necessarily mean just earning money. If you earn halal money, you become a very successful entrepreneur. That's a very, very good thing. The Ashabi Rasul were the entrepreneurs. The Prophet sallallahu alaihi wasallam also took part in trade. So trading and business activity. Amma Khadija al-Kubra radiyallahu ta'ala anha, and she was also a trader initially. So what I mean is that trading, buying and selling and making a business, making the profit out of it, you know, then that is the tradition of the companions, the tradition of the many aima in fuqa, and you see, and they also did some sort of trade, some sort of business at the same time, parallel to their normal deen, Islamic activities and so on. So therefore, trading is a good thing, making money is a good thing, but making it in a wrong way, making it in a haram way, cheating the consumers and customers, and that is the wrong. So that will be a sin. So therefore, we reflect upon this ayah that, Almighty Allah, you give us the ability to assess, to give us the ability to differentiate haram and halal, wrong and right. So whatever little, my dear viewers, you can do, I can do, this is a reminder for myself, don't think this is a very little thing, it means nothing. Whether it's a guna, sin, it doesn't matter how little it is, Allah Ta'ala will bring it out on the day of Qiyamah. Allah will weigh it also, and Allah Tabaraka Ta'ala will present it. Allah Tabaraka Ta'ala says in another part of the Noble Quran that Allah Subhanahu wa Ta'ala will weigh, and then Allah Subhanahu wa Ta'ala in another part of the Noble Quran in Surah Al-Zal, Allah says Allah will present to pay people in front of them, this is your good deed. So now if the little deed is based on your circumstances, based on your situation, and then it's based on sincerity, it will even either better, it will be equivalent to somebody who spent thousands or for example, who did so many hajj. For example, you haven't got money to go to hajj every other year or every year, but you, or umrah, but you've done one, you had money, you've done one hajj, for example, and then somebody next to your neighbor might have done so many hajj. Yeah, it's good for their spiritual development, but that's what you could afford. And if it's your heart is based on sincerity, based on for the sake of Allah Almighty, no matter how many other people have done, and Allah will accept, Allah will reward. So therefore, there is no comparison in that sort of way in terms of quantity. There is a comparison in terms of quality. How much taqwa you had, how much sincerity you had, how much God fearing you had, how much was it for Allah Almighty, and half that, how much was it to make you feel good, or how much was that to show other people? If there's nothing for other people, nothing for yourself, and it is also for pleasure of Allah Almighty, that little deed, my dear brothers and sisters in Islam, will mean Allah, and Allah Tabaraka wa Ta'ala will grant me and you Jannah. Ameen Ya Rabbil Alameen. We all hope to go into go to Jannah, and we try. Another thing that what we learn from here is that Allah subhanahu wa ta'ala is continuously categorically reminding from different parts of the Noble Quran, O people of Iman, try. You cannot give somebody, for example, else hadaya, but you can try. You can, whatever you try to be good, you try to be good, you try to do good. Always keep on trying, keep on trying, and one day you'll become perfect. Nobody is going to be perfect. Insan, human being, does forget. Human being do make mistakes. So what we learn is, if we make mistakes, then even though it's a little guna, but must reflect upon it and turn to Allah subhanahu wa ta'ala and repent to Allah subhanahu wa ta'ala and seek forgiveness from Allah subhanahu wa ta'ala. Even though that's little, do not let it go. It doesn't matter. So, and then same with the good deed. If we do a little good deed, be grateful to Allah that Allah ta'ala has blessed me and you an opportunity to do this little good. For example, now this is a very little thing, but it means a lot. Now listening to Juma khutbah, for example, on this radio will mean a lot. Your ears, your ear will hear this out, and then it should go into our hearts. And I ask Allah Almighty to enable me to reflect upon what I am saying as well. So Allah Ta'ala, through this listening, even though you might put it in a car, you might put it in on a computer, wherever you are, but if you listen, sitting in the company of this program, for example, listening to it for 25, 26 minutes, is a good deed. And Allah Almighty will present on the day of Qiyamah, this is what you did on that day, at that time, you listened to khutbah about the advice of Hazrat Luqman, and you reflected and you did Tawbah. So whether you change later on, but this will be recorded as you listen, as you appreciated, as you valued the Jummah khutbah. Allahu Akbar Kabira, Allahu Akbar Kabira. Nothing can be hidden from this dunya, dear viewers. We can deny, we can hide from family, we can hide from friends and so on, and nobody can see that our bad deeds, for example. But Allah Ta'ala knows, Allah is seeing, Allah has got two angels who are recording our deeds. Whatever good we do, it's recorded. Nothing, no, there's no doubt in it. And whatever bad we do, it is recorded too. So there's nothing hidden from Allah subhanahu wa ta'ala. So in essence, Hazrat Luqman is telling his beloved son, don't think that Allah will not know. Allah will know, so you'd better reflect upon and be honest. Another point that we learn from here, from this advice, is the honesty as well. So honesty means you are what you are. You don't hide anything. Whatever you are, you are. So you think that you might be doing something wrong and you think nobody knows that, but you're not honest. You're not honest to yourself. You're not honest to other people. So Allah Tabarak wa Ta'ala, through these ayah, is giving us lessons that you be honest to your family, to your brothers, to your sisters, to your parents, to your children. And even if you lie and deceive them and is a business to your customers, be honest. And if you are not being honest, Allah will know and Allah does know. And this dunya, you might get away with it and you might succeed to deceive others, whether you are a business person, whether you are a parent, whether you are a teacher, whatever role you have in this society, whether you are husband and wife, you might be able to deceive other people one way or the other, but Allah Ta'ala will hold you to account on the day of Qiyamah. Why? Because this little thing that you use to deceive them is recorded in your record. And on the day of Qiyamah, Allah Almighty will give the deeds, record our deeds, to the left hand who are the wrongdoers, and that is a sign of hellfire. And those who will get the reward in the right hand, they are the people of Yameen, they are the people of piety, they are the people of Qurb, and they will go towards Jannah, and they will be welcomed by the angels of Jannah. And then Another part of the Noble Quran, as I said orally, this is the quote to confirm, to support Surah Anbiya, verse 47. Here Allah Tabarak wa Ta'ala says, on the day of Qiyamah, we will erect the scale of justice. وَنَدَعُ الْمَوَازِينَ الْقِسْطَ لِيَوْمِ الْقِيَامَةِ فَلَا تُظْلَمُ نَفْسٌ شَيْئًا. And so no soul will be oppressed, wrong in the least. And then Allah Tabarak wa Ta'ala says, even if the deed, a good or bad, is equivalent to weight of a mustard seed, we shall bring it out. And we are sufficient as a reckoners. We are confident, we are independent, we are sufficient. وَكَفَى بِنَا حَاسِبِينَ. And we can hold people to account, and we are the good reckoners. So here Allah subhanahu wa ta'ala is assuring the mankind that in this dunya, you might be deceived, you might be treated unfairly, and let it go. Allah will hold these people to account on the day of Qiyamah, and they will be paying full price. So there is no injustice in the Qiyamah in dunya. Human beings can cause injustice. They shouldn't. But Allah Ta'ala is assuring the people of Iman in particular, and the mankind in general, the court of Allah will not treat you in different way, and you will get what you earn. So Allahu Akbar, Allahu Akbar Kabira.
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5: 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Du'a for when you wake up.

0: Praises to Allah, who gives us life after he has caused us to die, and to him is the return.
1: Dua for entering the restroom. Allahumma inni a'udhu bika min al-khubuthi wal-khaba'ith.
0: O Allah, I seek protection in you from the male and the female unclean spirits.
1: Dua for leaving the restroom.
2: Ghufranak.
0: I seek your forgiveness.
1: Dua before performing ablution.
2: Bismillah.
0: In the name of Allah.
1: Dua upon completing ablution.
2: Ashhadu an la ilaha illallah wahdahu la sharika lah wa ashhadu anna Muhammadan abduhu wa rasuluh.
0: I bear witness that none has the right to be worshipped but Allah alone, who has no partner, and I bear witness that Muhammad is his slave and his messenger.

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1: Dua when leaving the home.

0: In the name of Allah, I have placed my trust in Allah. There is no Maya and no power except by Allah.
1: Dua when entering the mosque.
2: Allahumma aftah li abwaab rahmatik.
0: O Allah, open before me the doors of your mercy.
1: Dua for leaving the mosque.
2: Allahumma inni as'aluka min fadlik.
0: O Allah, I ask for your favor.
1: What to say after completing the prayer?

0: 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I seek the forgiveness of Allah. O Allah, you are peace and from you comes peace. Blessed are you, O owner of majesty and honor.
1: Dua for the dead in the funeral prayer.
2: Allahumma ighfir li hayyina wa mayyitina wa shahidina.

0: Allah, forgive our living and our dead, those who are with us and those who are absent, our young and our old, our men and our women. O Allah, whoever you give life from among us, give him life in Islam, and whoever you take away from us, take him away in faith. O Allah, do not forbid us their reward and do not send us astray after them.
1: What to say before going to sleep?
2: Allahumma bismika amutu wa ahya.
0: O Allah, in your name I die and I live.
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expressed during this program by the host, co-host, guests and call-in listeners are solely the opinions of the original source that expressed them and do not necessarily reflect the opinions of Link FM, the PMC or its affiliates. All hosts, co-hosts and guests must understand that any false statements, omissions or other misrepresentations made during a live show may result

0: on there, or listening to us through our partner radio stations, Peterborough, Nottingham, Derby, Sheffield. If you're listening from there, jazakallah khair, and welcome to the show. Like every week, we're going to talk about something which is pertinent to the Muslim and local community. The topics we do pick are relevant to the Muslim community, which is wherever you're listening should be relevant. However, there are occasions when we do some local topics in Luton. But today, inshallah, it's going to be topics which are relevant to the entire community, I guess. And we're going to have some expert guests who give their views on issues that have been hitting the headlines for the last week or so. One of the big headlines, I guess, is the fact that there's a rise in right-wing, extreme right-wing terrorism. A number of cases have been reported. The biggest one, the most frightening one, I guess, is where a group of up to 12 individuals were arrested, because of an intelligence-led police operation. They were targeting the Ijtima, which took place in Suffolk, where there's a gathering of Muslims from around the world. I understand it's a large gathering. Many hundreds of thousands or thousands of people who attended there from around the world. And this was an opportunity to sort of connect with Muslims and talk about sort of issues and debates, right, which are, I guess, important to the Islamic community. But these individuals thought it was appropriate to attack them. Details of the attacks haven't been released, as far as I understand, but these people were arrested before they could do any damage. And the intentions were to do real damage, to kill and maim people, and that would have resulted in lots and lots of different casualties. There is also a case where a Sikh woman was actually assaulted in her bedroom. Indications are, it's a right-wing influenced person, as far as we know. And there are lots of other cases where hijabi women have been run over by cars, mosques have been set alight, or parts of mosques have been set alight, and people have been generally targeted because of their beliefs or their appearances, etc. Join me to discuss this is Bashart Ali. He's a legal expert and is a commentator and is no stranger to Inspire FM. He's been on many a time. Assalamu alaikum, Bashart.
1: Well, how are you?
0: Alhamdulillah, yourself?
1: Yeah, good, can't complain. It's a nice summer's day, so
0: indeed.
1: It's on Friday as well. The blessed day of Friday, so also. Alhamdulillah.
0: Rising right-wing terrorism, topic of discussion today. Your thoughts on the events, first of all, or the arrests that took place at the UK Ijtima, first of all, if you can focus on that, that's okay.
1: Yeah, I mean, obviously the Tablighi Jamaat's sort of international Ijtima, there were up to about 15,000 people in attendance. It's a very stately sort of location down in Suffolk, Ipswich.
0: Yeah.
1: Now, speaking to some of the attendees who were there and the liaison with the police, so full credit to the police for identifying, disrupting and arresting these people. And of course, as a security concern, the Ijtima had to close a day early.
0: Mm-hmm.
1: Now, this is not something that is new. It's not something that is surprising. And sadly, there's no Cobra meeting, there's no wall-to-wall media coverage, as there is when other communities are threatened or targeted. Mm-hmm. No community should be. Muslim or non-Muslim is irrelevant, because we all deserve to be allowed to go around about our lawful business, worshipping, and so on, without the let of hindrance. So, what that tells us is that there is a two-tier political priority when it comes to Muslims. Of course, the police are not two-tiered. They've tackled this, and to emphasize and repeat, they've done a very good job. There are up to about 100 police officers there, apparently,
0: mm-hmm.
1: when it became apparent.
0: Reporting and the political prioritization you're talking about, really. That's two-tiered.
1: But it is, because if you look at the attacks on masjids. You mentioned a Sikh lady who was attacked, presumably because the criminal thought she was Muslim. There was another incident not too long ago when they actually did think a Sikh who was attacked was a Muslim. So there was really a nationwide, in Glasgow, you had this man, was it Glasgow? In Glasgow, that's right.
0: Yes, sir.
1: When this man attacked Muslims, there have been effigies of a masjid burnt, or a rather mock-up of a masjid in Belfast. Mm-hmm. They did arrest somebody, but it wasn't stopped. So if you look at the pattern, this is incitement to hatred of Muslims. So there's no other way of looking at it. You know, one has to draw a clear distinction between people who want to criticize Muslims in Islam, no problem. Mm-hmm. The Prophet sallallahu alaihi wasallam welcomed criticism and critique, which is decent and fair. Mm-hmm. But of course, we're not at all asking for to be effective prohibition of criticism. But if you're going to be fair, then when you've got a pattern of behavior across the country, almost weekly, if not daily, acts targeting Muslims, going about their lawful business, Muslim institutions, place of worship, then that, in any fair-minded society, and the people, of course, are fair-minded, our neighbors, friends, colleagues, and so on, but the government should be given the same priority. This is not about whinging at the population in general. MashaAllah, alhamdulillah, we live amongst very decent, fair-minded people. So that's my first criticism, that I believe, based on the evidence, when you look at how the Jewish community are protected, well, it's good that they are protected, they're given the resources and so on for protection and security, we don't see the same level and the same ease with which the same protection, particularly political protection, comes. And that's my criticism. I said there's no criticism of the police service in this context. Suffolk Constabulary and the Associated Police Departments or offices done an excellent job, because they almost certainly prevented many serious harm and possibly loss of life.
0: Yeah, they prevented mass.
1: I mean, 12 people are arrested across the country, and as I said, if you now sort of broaden the spectrum or the panorama horizon, the politicians of all stripes over the last two decades, actually, because.
0: I'd say longer, to be honest. I would say it started late 90s, 80s, I would say, 89, after Rushdie, the book, basically. That was a rallying cry. But since then, Muslims have been targeted in one guise or the other. But this has been going
1: on. I remember the A-level student. Going back to... This is a sixth form college, but we remember the way that, you know, criticism or the Prophet sallallahu alaihi wasallam, or insults, not criticism, insults of the Prophet seen as something which is literary, but only the other day, by the way, after the murder of the late Anne Widdecombe, somebody was arrested in Scotland for the online offences, malicious communications or something of that nature. You have we did the during COVID did the walk to raise millions of pounds for charity. Forgotten his name. That was made honorary colonel.
0: I remember
1: that. And some again, I think it was Scott. Funny. And somebody was also, I think, prosecuted for that under the, I think, malicious communications act. So this to protect people. Even some Muslim was prosecuted for a bad taste comment at the annual Remembrance Day on the 11th of November, when he made some offensive comments about the soldiers who died during the First World War, the Second World War. And of course, we don't endorse that sort of thing. When people are grieving the dead, you want to respect that. So, when it is politically, sadly, convenient, or there is a political nod for it, and that, in my respectful sort of opinion, is where we're at, because there is a long pattern and of the Muslim community getting basically the short end of the straw. And what you mentioned, I mean, it wasn't so bad since the 90s, to be honest, 80s, but back in the 90s, with the passage of the Terrorism Act 2000, and then in Blair's second term, with the Prevent Program formally criminalising Orthodox Islamic behaviour, you had the thing.
0: Interesting you mentioned that, right, because there was a lot talked about the conveyor belt between extremist expression leading to violence. You don't hear that anymore, right? And you've got clearly now is out of control expression of hate, basically, from every corner that you can think about, not necessarily the mainstream media, but also, you know, the social media, etc. And you've got likes of Elon Musk, right, with millions of followers, basically, you know, passing falsehoods, basically, or projecting falsehoods, and giving stage to people who are right wing, like Tommy, etc. None of that is talked about now. None of this, you know, conveyor belt from extremist thought, right, to actually armed conflict and terrorism, etc. That is also glaring.
1: I think if you look at it in terms of the decades that you're old enough, and so am I, to remember the skinheads from the 80s, right? Yeah. And in those, now skinheads have started to wear pinstripe suits and speak with plum accents, i.e. that it's now, we knew who the skinheads were and they were a fringe. But yeah. that so those sort of talking points, you remember in the last general election how Muslims and migrants were vilified. And even Starmer adopted aspects of the Labour Party politicians of, I think, Enoch Powell's Rivers of Blood sort of speech themes, right? Nation of Strangers, remember that?
0: Yeah, indeed.
1: Now, this sort of rhetoric and narrative is not good for a cohesive society. None of us are defending people who are effectively encouraging criminality, or even look from an Islamic perspective, we have a very simple viewpoint. And we've got to bear that in mind, because values are important. But you can have a sensible discussion without effing and blinding and without insulting people. Because if you have to play the man or woman and not the ball, and that would cut, so we'll go with footballing metaphors. If you have to play the man or woman and not the ball, you've lost the argument.
0: Indeed, yeah.
1: I think we need to focus back, because look, subhanAllah, despite all of the insults and the attacks against Muslims, in this country, particularly women in the Western world generally, more and more women are accepting Islam, more and more men are accepting Islam. So the reality is that our pushback is very important. And when an English man or woman sort of says, hold on a second,
0: your internet is... Oh dear, I think we lost him. We thought that your internet was going to be a little bit dodgy, Bashar, so maybe you need to get an upgrade. But anyway, you're listening to Inspire FM Friday Night Live. My name is Zafar, where we're talking about the prevalence or the increase in far-right terrorism. And we're talking in particular about the alleged terror plot, which the police foiled, where 12 terrorists, we should say, targeted a gathering of Muslims in Suffolk, in a stately home where there was a worldwide gathering of Muslims. So that's what we're talking about. So yes, indeed, we're talking about the fact that there is now there isn't the same level of outcry or level of importance or level of how should we say, level of urgency given to matters of extremism and terrorism, which targets Muslims and Islam. And I think I've seen some articles today that Sikh community is probably feeling the same thing. There's been some protests around the fact that the Sikh community is not being protected as much as it should be following the attack of one of their individuals on a student some weeks ago, and the murder, I guess, last week of a Sikh woman in her own home. Don't feel safe in her home either. She was attacked and stabbed while she slept with a young baby. Very tragic indeed. Some people say these are isolated incidents, etc., but there is now a definite connection, one would argue, that the attacks are now motivated, much more motivated than there would be, and motivated by hate, to be honest. And hate, it's easy to generate hate. Words do have the strength to kill, and words which are misused are frequently now being used in order to target people of different color, etc. Some would argue that there's probably different reasons and causes for it. That the UK is going through a prolonged period of sustained economic issues, shall we say, and that's probably leading to it. There's usually a trigger, but there's usually people responsible in the background who also benefit from instability and destabilize the situation. But I do understand Basharat might be back. Assalamu alaikum, Basharat, are you back? I can see Basharat has not been patched in yet. So, yes, indeed. Yes, he's back. So we're hoping you're going to upgrade in your internet connectivity. Unless you're living in a village somewhere, some quiet village where, you know, it's hard to get a signal. Maybe you to... I'm not able to hear you. Hold on. Can you... Are you on mute? I think you need to... either yourself or our staff need to get you off mute so you can talk. So I can see you're talking, but I can't hear you. All right, let's sort that out first of all. Right, so that's what we're talking about. The other thing that of interest to us really is there is some legislation change that is taking place or changes in legislation. Again, terror-related, but this is about tightening up on rules on how people can be actually charged or convicted, you know, by using terminology. People can be imprisoned 14 years if they interact with people or organizations which are prescribed. For example, if the IRGC is a prescribed organization, and if somebody was to interview an individual from that organization, and then if you're a journalist, right, you can expect perhaps up to 14-year prison term. We'll come to that in a minute. Bashar is probably the right person to talk about it. He's back. Assalamu alaikum. Can you hear me now? No, I can't hear you again. I can't hear you. There's something wrong on your laptop or your computer or something. So maybe you ought to ring in. Maybe I could just use the old traditional style telephone line. So that's the other topic of discussion today we're going to have maybe with Basharat. And then later on, you must have been, I can't imagine you wouldn't be involved in, watching the FIFA England match and other matches, etc., and having lots of, views and views about performance of different teams and how they did and or didn't perform as well as expected or as badly as expected. But the England match was, again, pretty shocking, I would say, in terms of how the Argentinians basically took over 1-0 lead from the English team, and then basically I don't know, I'm just trying to choose my words carefully, right, but it was quite harrowing to watch helpless England players basically under a consistent and prolonged attack from the Argentinian sort of forwards, etc. But that was something we can talk about a little bit later on. Bashar, are you joining me or what? he's trying to get technology to work for him. Unfortunately, I'm gonna suppose that he lives in a very posh village somewhere, and it's very difficult to get connectivity up there because he's like a big celebrity now, I guess, really. But you might agree or disagree with that, but you can come and talk about that in a minute. So that's what we're going to talk about a little bit later on today, inshallah. FIFA World Cup and review of the World Cup, etc. We'll have our very own Husnain. He commentates on sporting events regularly. Anyway, we're going to talk to Basharat, and I have a... Right, we were using the traditional technology now. Basharat, assalamu alaikum. Can you hear me now? The traditional telephone line, right, to talk to each other now rather than these internet-y type of things. Where we leave it, I think we've talked a little bit about this conveyor belt that was talked about. Lots of different organizations were paid millions of pounds to come up with dodgy research to say, oh yeah, there's a link between somebody saying this and then that leading to that person then attacking somebody, etc. But that conversation is not taking place anymore. Whether the research then was dodgy, or that research is not being applied consistently in this situation. What are your thoughts on that? I'll talk about that in a minute. I'm talking about the fact that you know, back when PREVENT was the key thing, basically.
1: Yes.
0: Yeah. There was this connection between people who had extremist thoughts. It was believed, and there was science behind it to say that they will go on and commit crime. So therefore, they needed to be tackled early on, basically, right, in order to sort of prevent that from happening. I wonder if that kind of research is being applied now or not, because there's not much talk about it. Your thoughts?
1: I'm getting to pre-plan and effectively censoring people's thoughts and ideas.
0: Yeah.
1: So, usually

0: if I may be blunt, sure. It was Catholics and Protestants essentially died.
1: Mm-hmm.
0: And it nearly got wiped out.
1: That's right, yeah. But yeah.
0: After the and barbaric and

0: Yeah. Yeah.
1: And obviously with the patriotism and rural nationalism, and you have

0: remember, and she said, as soon as the child protection is set.
1: Again, because I have to take a break, short break, basically. Yeah, so stay in line. We'll pick it up in about 5 minutes' time again. Listeners, we're going to take a short break. Stay tuned. 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We're talking about far right terrorist attacks and their prominence, more and more happening, influenced by many factors, I guess. And these are the factors that we're talking about today. And what measures are being taken.
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Opinions expressed during this program by the host, co-hosts, guests and call-in listeners are solely the opinions of the original source that expressed them and do not necessarily reflect the opinions of Link FM, the PMC or its affiliates. All hosts, co-hosts and guests must understand that any false statements, omissions or other misrepresentations made during a live show may result in dismissal.

0: attacks, etc. We talked a little bit about the plot at the Ijtima, which is a gathering of scholars from around the world, which was held in East Anglia, and which was targeted by 12 terrorists, we should say, 12 terrorists who were thankfully arrested before they could carry out their heinous attack, which could have been a mass casualty event at this particular event, which I guess which sends a signal to lots of Muslim organizations who hold public events that these type of things are not going unnoticed and could be attracting attention from these hate mongering people. Shall we talk before the break about the application of PREVENT basically and what was the reasoning behind it and whether that is being applied today and is it effective? Is it effective now as it was then? And is it being hailed now as it was then hailed?
1: Well, PREVENT still exists. They've been talking about it being ineffective and to move on beyond PREVENT. Mm-hmm. So the problem you have is that the governments in the UK, whether it's Conservative or Labour, have decided that the march towards an Orwellian type of state where you effectively have Big Brother rather than reason and discuss with citizens who are within the law wants to create censorship and effectively in the pre-crime space. So we're at a horrendous case. I said people want, they've got to PREVENT watch. It's an organization set up many years, about 10 years ago actually, which has documented hundreds of cases. And it's still there. It's still a tool to effectively tarnish genuine discussions about foreign policy, quite frankly, because the foreign policy of this country, like many other countries in Europe and America, has been one which has caused unbelievable death and destruction. Hmm. We rightly criticize the Russians for what they did in Ukraine. How many Ukrainians have Britain, the government, of course, not the population, and America and certain European allies been part of? The rhetoric from that sort of mindset now seeps through into what's taking place in this country.
0: It's an interesting point you raise. I think there is a link between what you see on the street, what's said on social media, and there are certain geopolitical events. So I can see, in my mind, there's a big connection between the war in the Middle East, attack on Iran, destabilization of UK because UK refused to join in with the attack on Iran by Israel and US, and there's a blowback in social media. UK has been attacked basically in order to pressurize it into conforming. Your thoughts on that? Do you think there's a connection?
1: So just summarize that point for me. I didn't quite follow.
0: I think there's a direct connection, right, between UK not fully engaging or being involved in the attack on Iran and attempts to destabilize UK streets, basically. The result of which we've seen a change in leadership. I think there's a direct connection. Your thoughts on that?
1: There are a couple of points. Let's just do one at a time. Okay. Britain, of course, is still an ideological state. It has its ideological interests. Mm. And the Iranian regime into negotiating with it on its terms. And so it's not a coincidence because the IRGC has significant influence in Iran. And one can see with the assassination of Ayatollah Khamenei and the top leadership that America is using its contacts, whether it's Asim Munir, the Field Marshal in Pakistan, to leverage more. Yep, it cannot defeat Iran. It knows that, and Iran knows that. So it's about the terms of any negotiation.
0: That's a wider discussion you're having. I'm talking specifically about this point, the fact that...
1: Let me come back to you. It's context. Yep. So when America is doing this. Now, political analysis is speculative and inferential. It's not a hard science.
0: Indeed.
1: So if you look at it from that perspective, if Britain undermines America, it must have its own objective.
0: Yeah.
1: What it wishes to achieve or the influence it wants. Just a bit of background for people. Britain lost its influence in the Middle East pretty much after the Suez Crisis, when America and the Soviet Union booted the French and the British out after they invaded or attacked Egypt with Israel in 1956, right? So there are conflicting interests, and Britain still wants influence. So in that context, yes, you're right, because when Britain took a position which was openly at odds with the American gung-ho, gunboat diplomacy...
0: And Israeli.
1: Then, yes, the... Sorry?
0: And Israeli position.
1: Yeah, of course. Israel and America have a common position, because it's about conducting gunboat diplomacy. Britain wants to protect its interests. I laugh about international law and all that sort of stuff, because, quite frankly, what the governments, both Conservative and the Sunak, and then Starmer and Labour, have done in terms of genocide, which is the ultimate criminal offence any state or society can commit. I don't take the establishment, either the politicians, seriously when they say they're worried about international law. They don't care. International law is a means rather than some sort of pillar, because it applies in Ukraine, it doesn't apply in the Middle East. So this, in my opinion, the attack on Starmer and J.D. Vance and all these guys saying what's going on in Europe, and then amplifying people like Robinson and so on, these indicate, and I said it's speculative, inferential, it's not a hard science, that the British policy towards Iran and some of the Europeans is different to what America wants. And you can't blame that. Ideological states want influence in the world, because influence gets you benefits. And so the Muslims are effectively, you know, carrying the goods and the baggage for the Muslim states, that is, for European North American powers. That's not a disputed point amongst political analysts. So yes, you're absolutely right. That, in my analysis or opinion, stacks up. And I think going forward, it's really a change of face.
0: The fact that you see an uptick in street violence, you know, encouraged by people who are then now politically motivated, like Elon Musk, right? You know, previously he wasn't. Given stage, and then you have right-wing political influencers, right, and political voices from America attacking UK and using Muslims as a wedge, effectively, right? Using Muslims as a I don't know what the term that they use it, but it's they're using it to beat basically the government with. So if you don't follow our position effectively, we're going to destabilize you. We're going to turn the public against Muslims. We're going to create havoc in your country. Just follow our lead. Otherwise, it's going to be trouble for the UK. That's summing it sort of very basically, to be honest, in my opinion. You agree?
1: Well, yeah. America supported Alternative for Deutschland, AfD.
0: Yes, indeed.
1: And didn't come back too well for them, sadly, but for them, not for us. Look, nationalism is a tool to divide and to create instability. And America has been, prominent Americans have been pushing that across. Because Europe has a ugly history of 1930 conflict. So Britain and Europe remained peaceful because they were trying to align themselves. Brexit and now rule and rank nationalism is evil, whether it's in the Muslim world or here. It makes no difference, because it's an emotional, irrational framework or basis for thinking.
0: Yeah.
1: You know, the fact there's somebody born on a particular plot of land, who cares? Mm-hmm. It's about what you think. To relegate the issue to nationalism, you have a problem. America understands how to leverage that. Yeah, instability in Britain and Europe now is a big problem.
0: Indeed. Indeed, indeed. Bishath, you're in and out with your
1: connection. Listen, because when your society goes from stability, it affects...
0: Yeah, your connectivity is very poor again, yeah. So I'm going to have to leave it there, Bishath. Maybe another time. Maybe you're next time in Luton, right, where, you know, we get 5G. Maybe we can talk to you when you're here next time in Luton, inshallah. Jazakallah khair, Bishath Ali. We're going to move on to our next topic of discussion. We're going to talk about FIFA World Cup review. We're going to have Husnain join us. He's our regular commentator on Inspire FM, does his own sports show. And I'm pretty sure that I think he's covered it pretty well before as well. I'm told you don't want to talk about the England match, right? But I do want to talk about it briefly, if you wouldn't mind. I thought, to be honest, England, in many ways, were exposed. And one could not help but feel sorry for, I guess, 11 men who had no idea how to deal with the Argentinians. Your thought? Assalamu alaikum.
1: Assalamu alaikum.
2: We discussed this, but I'm happy to speak about it with you. So regarding the England performance, what I discussed in the daily segments that we do, my thoughts were that, unfortunately, the blame has to go on the manager. Look, Thomas Tuchel, he was brought in to be different. I mean, Gareth Southgate, great record

0: And in this tournament, he was good. I mean, he was making the right substitutions, he was attacking, he wasn't too defensive. But as soon as we went 1-0 up against Argentina, it was like watching Gareth Southgate's England again. In the fact that there's 35, 40 minutes to go, you've neutralised Messi, the greatest player of all time, and a team that's been coming back the whole tournament from deficits. And you've neutralised them, and then the stupidity to have 35, 40 minutes and just give the ball to Argentina and sit deep in your half, not expecting to lose your lead. I think it was just silly, silly management from Thomas Tuchel.
1: Do you think it was a management? I thought that the players played with heart for I would say a good part of the match, and then they themselves sat back. They allowed in many ways, the Argentinian team to dominate, to take control. In effect, the last 10 minutes, right? They were practicing set pieces while England watched basically helplessly. The players weren't actually going out there to actually close the gap or close down Messi or any other players. They were just helpless spectators from what I could see. That's not management. That's players just losing heart. Or perhaps
0: it goes down to Thomas Tuchel. He is the one that made the substitutions that were defensive. I mean, we look at Anthony Gordon,
1: who was very late. Yeah, they were kind of like...
0: No. That's not true. Because as soon as Anthony Gordon scored, after the 1-0, when we got up 1-0, he took Anthony Gordon off and added in Ezri Konsa. So he went from 4 to the back to 5 at the back.
1: All right.
0: So okay. This was straight after we went 1-0 up. So the fact that he added 5 defenders instead of 4, he forced the team to stop becoming defensive. And then when you're sitting in your own half and you're not making proactive changes, for example, Harry Kane, he wasn't really in the game.
1: He wasn't at all.
0: So, a brave manager would have potentially even taken Harry Kane off, stuck to 4 at the back, use someone like a Kobbie Mainoo. Kobbie Mainoo is known to break down defenses and be progressive with his passes. He didn't get the substitutions right. His substitutions were all very defensive, and they were way too early. I understand if there's only 7 or 8 minutes left in the 90 minutes. Yeah, I understand, become defensive. But there were 35, 40 minutes. You're just giving Messi the ball to just keep crossing the ball in, and Messi gave in a good 8 or 9 amazing deliveries into the box.
1: Mm.
0: And you're just asking for trouble.
1: Indeed. But I guess from my perspective, Argentina, if you look back to all of their games, they come alive 20 minutes before the end of the match. I guess every manager would have been watching that to say, this is what's going to happen. But in some ways, I guess there is context to what Tuchel did, basically, isn't it? The fact that he knew now is the time, right, they're going to come, so we need to get defensive. The question is, was defence the right choice, or whether they needed to go out there? Well, no. Defence was the right choice, but they weren't actually going to... They're waiting for the ball to come to them rather than going out there and closing down the... That's my point.
0: But this is what separates good managers from great managers. Mm. And Thomas Tuchel is a great manager, but he wasn't great in that game. And that's the difference, because you need to be brave. I mean, England have done this time and time again. You look at the Euro 2020 final, we're up 1-0, we become very defensive, and we let Italy come into the game, we end up losing. Croatia 2018 semi-final, 1-0 up, we get very defensive, we let Croatia into the game, and we end up losing. This has happened time and time again. So Thomas Tuchel was there to be the difference maker, to be brave. And that's what you need. And that's the difference. Look, we saw 2 semi-finals, right? The first semi-final was Spain against France. Spain go 1-0 up. Do they go defensive? No. They're still attacking. They're still keeping the ball. France couldn't even take the ball off Spain, correct, even though they were 1-0 down. And that is the difference between World Cup champions and a team that keeps falling short. Mm. Because you lacked the bravery. I think the talent is there in the England team. Unfortunately, the reason why we lost is we weren't brave enough, and that was the difference.
1: Yeah, I was talking to somebody yesterday, and he was saying, well, you say that there is talent, but a lot of the players on that team were actually from teams which are not performing very well, likes of Everton and Millwall and places like that, to be honest, right? So they're not necessarily top-tier team

0: that they've been playing against. Would you agree?
1: Look, I don't think any team has that, in all honesty. I mean, you look at France, outside of the attacking quartet, the team isn't that special. It's just the attacking quartet that makes them very special as a team. Hmm. I think what you have to do is you need to make the most of your world-class players.
0: Yeah.
1: And we had two world-class players that were carrying us to this tournament, and that's Harry Kane and Jude Bellingham. And if you play to their strengths and you play smart football, that is what you need to win a tournament. And I think we have enough world-class players in Harry Kane and Jude Bellingham for us to be able to win this tournament. You know, once you're in the semi-final and you're 1-0 up, you don't really have any excuses anymore. It's just about, you know, managing the game well and making the right decisions. And that's where we fell short. I wouldn't put it down to talent because, you know, Jude Bellingham is arguably the player of the tournament before England get kicked out of the tournament. And Harry Kane, again, you know, in the Golden Boot race, you know, England's best ever player in terms of goal scoring. So we had enough players to take us over the edge. We just needed that bravery.
0: Indeed. So now just moving on to generally Spain versus Argentina. What's your prediction? What's your thoughts?
1: Yeah. So before I let you finish the show, inshallah, my predictions in terms of what's going to happen. Well, first I'll give you my prediction and I'll tell you what I want to happen, or vice versa later. So what I want to happen is I want Spain to win, and the reason for that is kind of non-footballing reasons. Yes. And what?
0: Yeah, I think you're having lots of connectivity problems here today, unfortunately. I would love to hear what Hussein was going to say, but unfortunately we've dropped the line again. This is the thing that we have with the internet connectivity that we have. It's not necessarily 100% everywhere. Unfortunately, you know, I have a 5G phone, and sometimes I walk up and down where I live, basically, and sometimes you get 4G. I walk about 15 minutes from my house, effectively, you know, there's a tower within sight, and I can't get 5G. I get 4G and even few bars, basically. So we have to question whether the network that we have is saturated and we've got enough bandwidth, you know, in our internet or not. But there you go. I'll give you my opinion, I guess. I know what Wojtek is going to say. Many of our hearts are with Spain, to be honest, especially because they play exciting football. Partly it's political, because I think Spain has been a very consistent supporter of the Palestinian cause. And a lot of the people are in Spain are supportive of the Palestinian cause. So this is very much going to be seen as a Palestine versus Israel match. The Argentinian connection, the leader of Argentina is very close to Netanyahu. It's very close to the right-wing government in America. If you remember correctly, you know, in one of the MAGA events, he came with a chainsaw to symbolize the ripping up, essentially what he meant to say was red tape, effectively, and government and etc. Which Elon Musk was basically in charge of making, you know, having this Doge department to make the departments efficient. But the callousness of his actions signify the mentality of the person, to be honest, right? He's a very right-wing person. He's in charge of Argentina. And so for many reasons, for people who are footballing fanatics, they'll look at the football, to be honest, and you can't deny Argentina played very well against England. They're very skilled, to be honest. They've got a very skilled team. You know, if it comes down to football, I think the two nations are very equal, I would say, in terms of their style and ability to score goals, etc., Spain and Argentina. And if you had to pick between them, there are usually other reasons. And I guess in UK and many parts of the kingdom, people will be against Argentina because they remember the Falkland War, and in particular, the message or the sign, a board that the Argentinian had displayed, claiming the Falkland Islands or Malvinas, as they call them, as their own. I think that will be another factor that people factor in when they're trying to figure out who to support. So I think the Spanish and Argentinian support is going to be split, not necessarily along the sporting lines. I think also the fact that they will be split along geopolitical lines. And I can imagine a lot of people in America, especially the right-wing Republicans, will be supporting the Argentinians because they are very politically affiliated with the government in Argentina, etc. And they'll be sort of gunning for them. Some of them, maybe South American nations, will also be gunning for Spain because they have a heritage, they have connectivity with Spain, they're former colonies of Spain, etc. And they have linguistic connections. But some of them, I guess, they're very, very much from a political spectrum. Some of the nations in South America are left-leaning, like in Spain, so that'll be another factor. So I guess you'll see a good match. Many of people, right, will be supporting many a different country, whether it's Argentina or Spain, not necessarily for their footballing prowess, but also other factors, I guess, as I mentioned. Listeners, you're listening to Inspire FM, 105.1 FM. My name is Afrik Pal. 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But we are on DAB as well. So if you've got DAB, you can tune in. 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And if you're listening to us from Peterborough, in Peterborough, Sheffield, Derby, etc., you'll be listening through Radio Islam and radios up and down the country through their broadcast, through their network, inshallah. And if you're listening to us through our social media, website, etc., you'll be listening globally through our website, etc. I hope you're enjoying the show so far that we've had. We've talked a little bit about right-wing terrorism and their prevalence. We talked about the connection between that and geopolitics, how geopolitical and right-wing sentiments, I guess, or hate sentiments are being used to destabilize societies or countries where other countries see are basically a benefit in dividing society, etc. And we talked a little bit about England's performance, FIFA World Cup. It's been a good game, to be honest. I think many people are missing the same thing as well. Many years ago, used to gather around the TV and watch the football together. Unfortunately, everybody watches them on their phones, etc. So that element of it is disappeared. The cohesiveness of the TV and bringing together families, etc., is no longer the case anymore, unfortunately. But this is the society that we are living in. Listeners, Jazakallah, thank you for joining in. Thank you for listening. Stay tuned. We'll be back next week, inshallah, same time, 6 o'clock, 105.1 FM. Until then, assalamu alaikum wa rahmatullahi wa barakatuh.
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